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20: Shower and thunderstorm chances have greatly diminished. There's just a slight chance for the evening hours. And then look for a chance of a few strong to severe thunderstorms northeast of Tulsa by late tonight, early morning hours. Hail, wind, and some flooding rain are possible, but that should stay up around Grand Lake into around areas around Joplin. Temperatures later tonight will be falling down to about 72. Really hot day tomorrow and through most of the week. 90 for a high, heat index around 103, and that's just the beginning. From News on 6, I'm meteorologist Travis Meyer.
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21: 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Knicks, Spurs, Game 3 tomorrow night in the Garden in New York City. And joining us right now from NY, he is the dean of the Knicks Film School podcast, host of NBA Takedown Pod. Jonathan Macri is with us right now. Jonathan, thank you for coming on. I'd ask how you're doing, but I think I know.
22: It's been quite a ride here. I mean, you know, obviously the Knicks are in the finals for the first time in 27 years, but the lead up to these NBA finals against the Spurs has been something that, you know, I think a lot of Knicks fans thought was maybe possible with this group, with the level of dominance that they showed in the Eastern Conference playoffs. But, you know, it's been a couple of years waiting for this team to put it together, and they seem to have done so at just the right time.
21: Jonathan, we'll get to X's and O's and matchups and all that other garbage in a minute, but what's the city like right now? Because I'm in Des Moines, Iowa, which is the opposite of New York City. So I wanted to get, I want you to give the scene to America of what it's like to be a New Yorker the last week.
22: Yeah, I mean, the thing with the Knicks, and it has started to pop, you know, within the last month, but really within the last week, now that they're in the finals, is the Knicks are a unifying presence. Because, you know, you have the Yankees, but you also have the Mets, you have the Giants, you also have the Jets. Everyone in New York City and the surrounding areas, you know, if you're a basketball fan, you're a Knicks fan. And even if you may not be a basketball fan or even may not be a big sports fan, you know a Knicks fan in your life. And, you know, the difference between Knicks fans and a lot of other, you know, local sports teams is it's been a very long time since they have tasted this level of success. So I think you're getting a lot of people on board the bandwagon, and obviously, you know, people who are diehard fans and have been diehard fans for a long time. It's a very special time, and I think the city kind of feeds off of that energy.
21: Yeah, because I was born in Detroit. I grew up hating the New York Knicks, but I got to tell you, man, as a guy who loves the NBA, been watching this team for, you know, this game for a long time, I'm loving the scenes out of New York. It does look like it's that unifying thing. All these watch parties, these rooftop parties, man. It's just been so much fun from my, you know, 2,000 miles away watching it on Twitter, Jonathan.
22: Well, I think, you know, a couple things contribute to that. For one, the team is not, you know, it's not like they got lucky in the draft, you know, like let's say San Antonio. It's not like, I just put it out there. It's not like, you know, a superstar, you know, decided, all right, I want to go there and, you know, decided to take their talents to, you know, New York City like LeBron once did. This has been, I would say, all intents and purposes, a pretty organically built team. And the, you know, president of basketball operations, Leon Rose, he's made several savvy trades over the last few years. Obviously, acquiring Jalen Brunson was his big coup. But I think the way the team was assembled makes them an enjoyable team to watch. And look, in Jalen Brunson, they have a superstar who kind of doesn't play like anyone else. You know, he has, if you look at his game, it's more closely patterned after, you know, like Hakeem Olajuwon or Kevin McHale than any other guard in the NBA today. He does all of his work down low. Obviously, he can shoot the three, but he's a unique presence, and I think you listen to him talk in the media. You kind of pay attention to what kind of a culture guy he is, locker room guy. He's a hard player not to root for, and I think makes him an easy team to root for.
21: Talking Knicks basketball, Jonathan Macri with us, Knick Film School, also host of NBA Takedown Pod here on Westwood One Sports. I'm Mike Wickett. Speaking of Brunson, he's just 17 of 42 from the floor in the first two games. This is not the Brunson we've seen, although he was amazing in game one in the fourth quarter. Is San Antonio doing something to Brunson, or has he just had a couple of games where he's just been off?
22: Well, they're making sure that he's not going to be the one to beat them. And if he does beat them, he's going to have to you know, jump through several hoops and leap several hurdles in order to be able to do so. I think, look, when you have a player like Victor Wembanyama, and you saw this in the Western Conference Finals with Shai Gilgeous-Alexander, if you surround that guy with, you know, the appropriate defensive infrastructure, if they decide we are going to try to take something away, it's really hard to overcome that. So, you know, Brunson, I think, has actually done a pretty good job picking his spots for when he's going to shoot and when he's going to, you know, kind of try to use his gravity to get those around him going. I will just say that I don't think it's a coincidence that through the first two games, Karl Anthony Towns, Mikal Bridges, and OG Anunoby, not to mention, you know, like Landry Shamet, just right off the bench, those guys are having really nice series. And I think it is because the Spurs are keying in so heavily on Brunson. Now, look, I do think at some point Brunson is going to need to get going. And I think the encouraging thing for Knicks fans, if you are rooting for them in this finals, one, he has shot better, a lot better at home in the playoffs, so that should be good. And two, he's gotten shots that he normally makes. Now, they're tough shots, but this guy's been a tough shot maker, you know, for his entire career. So I expect those to go down, hopefully starting tomorrow night.
21: You mentioned Karl Anthony Towns. If this series ended right now, he's your finals MVP. And I'm sure that's something that no Knicks fan was going to guess about 5-6 weeks ago.
22: Well, let me say this about Karl Anthony Towns. So obviously the Knicks have a new coach this year in Mike Brown. I think, you know, and both Brown and Towns have said as much publicly, that was a tough adjustment. And I think, you know, the last coach of the Knicks, Tom Thibodeau, who had coached Towns previously in Minnesota, kind of knew how he wanted to be used. And Mike Brown challenged him to adopt his game. That took several months. But I would say starting right around the All-Star break is when we started to see a different version of Towns, a more efficient version of Towns, certainly. And then it really, the light kind of popped on in the first round series against Atlanta when they started using him, you know, honestly, more like Nikola Jokic than what, you know, he had ever been used before. You know, he's averaging over 5 assists a game in the playoffs. There's only been 2 other 7-footers in the history of the league who have done that have played over 10 playoff games, and that's Kareem and Wilt Chamberlain. So he is passing the ball better than he ever has in his career, and I completely agree with you. If the finals ended today, he would be the MVP easily.
21: Jonathan Macri, the dean of Nick Film School, joining us, also host of NBA Takedown Pod here on Westwood One Sports. I'm Mike Wickett. What's the difference between what Thibodeau was doing last year and Mike Brown was doing this year from a rotation standpoint?
22: I think from a rotation standpoint, Mike Brown throughout the season has definitely gone deeper into his bench. You know, guys who aren't even in the rotation now, guys like Tyler Kolek, Mohamed Diawara, you know, those guys got time throughout the year. And I think the benefit of that was twofold. One, it gave all of the players on the roster, you know, experience that they wouldn't have gotten. And two, I think it made it a little bit easier on the veterans who didn't have to play, you know, so many minutes. I think it is, you know, helpful that the team is a little bit deeper this year. Obviously they went out and got Jose Alvarado. That was a big acquisition for them. You know, Landry Shamet has really come on. He is playing the best defense of his life. He's obviously shooting the ball well too. But, you know, for me, for as much as Tom Thibodeau got the reputation of someone who would drive his guys into the ground, and that was his main bugaboo, I think the bigger change under Mike Brown has been that this offense is reaching levels that were previously unseen. I understand, you know, the offensive numbers under Tibbs were good in a lot of years, but it never looked like this. The ball movement, the way that these guys are all playing on a string, that's been, I think, the real secret sauce over the course of the playoffs, which is why, you know, you've seen against a very tough San Antonio defense over these first two games. Hasn't always been perfect, but when they get going, they can even make the Spurs defense look vulnerable.
21: Normally, when a guy is averaging 27.5 points and 10.5 rebounds a night, you say they're having a damn good series. But when it's Victor Wembanyama, you say, what? That doesn't feel like it's the alien coming out. What has New York done to slow down Wemby?
22: Well, the same thing that the Spurs have done to slow down Jalen Brunson is they have basically said, you're not going to be the one to beat us, or at the very least, you're not going to be the one to beat us in the way that we know you want to beat us, and that is to get good looks around the rim, So for one, Karl Anthony Towns has done an outstanding job. You know, it all starts with the first individual defender. Cat's been great, which is, again, one of the reasons why he'd be my MVP through two games. But also, you know, the Knicks, as much as the offense has grown, the defense has become that much better as well. They are showing bodies to him. They're helping off of the right guys. The rotations have been clean, crisp. There are no, you know, unfettered drives to the hoop where he could, you know, either get a dunk or an alley-oop or something. So they're really just committing to, hey, if you are going to make threes against us, if you're going to make long twos against us, we'll live with that. But you're not getting anywhere near the rim. And I think for the most part, they've done well with that. And they're also forcing him to expend a lot of energy on the defensive end by bringing him into actions. And I think that is impacting his ability to be as effective as I'm sure he would like to be on the other end of the court.
21: Does this get back to San Antonio?
22: Oh, boy, I hope not. you know, series take on, personalities of their own. And it's interesting because obviously the Spurs were maybe not heavy favorites, but they were favored certainly going into the series. And, you know, the Knicks have obviously taken the last two games. But in a weird way, I think this has shifted the pressure onto the Knicks because you're going to be in an environment here tomorrow night in Madison Square Garden that is probably going to be the loudest sporting event, you know, in New York City this century. I would say as of right now, if you're asking me to pick, does it go back to San Antonio or not, I would say no. Would it shock me? Absolutely not. The Spurs are a talented team, and, you know, it's the NBA. All it takes is one hot shooting night. But I think these Knicks are playing not only with a level of confidence that is befitting of an NBA champion, but I think they understand and have understood, you know, throughout the entirety of the playoffs, the gravity of the moment in a way that just because they're so young, I'm not sure the Spurs have fully been able to grasp, especially since for them, I think beating the Thunder in the Western Conference Finals kind of felt like their NBA championship. And it's only now that they're starting to realize, oh, wait a minute, you know, we still had one more hurdle to clear here. And I don't think that they have been up to the task so far.
21: Cheaper ticket, game three of the finals, or a ticket to the Taylor Swift, Travis Kelce wedding at MSG?
22: Well, I know which one I'd rather pay for. no offense to, you know, Travis and Taylor. Yeah, I don't know if they're selling tickets to that wedding, but I'm pretty sure it'd probably be cheaper to get sneak in and get a, you know, seat in the 400 section than it would be to get into game three or game four for that matter. For as much as tickets to game three are going for, if they win that game,
21: oh my gosh,
22: and there's a chance that they could, you know, be crowned NBA champions in their own building in game four. I mean, I can't even fathom what those are going to go for. So should be interesting.
21: I'm not rooting against the Knicks because I want the Knicks to lose. I'm rooting for the Spurs so we get more basketball. Jonathan, thank you for coming on, my friend. We appreciate you.
22: Appreciate you having me on. I would say I hope for a good long series, but I don't like to lie. So
21: don't lie. Yeah, don't
22: lie. I will hope for good basketball. How about that?
21: We'll take it, man. Thank you so much for coming on.
22: Appreciate it.
21: Jonathan Macri, follow him on Twitter and X at JC Macri NBA. Check out Nick Film School if you want to learn more about Knicks basketball and all things NBA, NBA Takedown Pod. Very cool guy, very good guest to have on. And yeah, I cannot even imagine, like, tickets. I think we found one late at the end of the show last night. I think, Stuart, correct me if I'm wrong, we found there's a third level at the Garden. I had no idea. There's 100, yes, there's the 200s, there's the 300s. And I think, Stu, what was it, two tickets for $11,000?
0: Yeah, I think they're like 6,000 each or maybe a little under that. But yeah, that's the cheapest we found last night about 22 hours ago.
21: I had no idea there was an upper deck at Madison Square Garden. But there is, and you can get in. Sort of cheap. Coming up, our favorite Sunday tradition. We rank stuff. That's next on Westwood One Sports.
8: Wow, wow, whoa. The Knicks are up 2-0. New York stole two games in San Antonio. The next two are in the Garden with a chance to sweep. Game three of the NBA Finals is tomorrow night. Westwood One Sports.
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0: the other one. A.J. Brown going from the Philadelphia Eagles to the New England Patriots for a 2028 first-round pick and a 2027 fifth-round pick, which is just weird. But now you get Drake May, one of the best deep ball throwers in the NFL, with a guy who's going to be your big play threat. They also, of course, signed Romeo Doubs, and they've got other guys to catch the ball there as well. But when you get A.J. Brown, who is in the prime of his career, as long as that knee stays healthy, New England needed to keep up in the arms race because you know Lamar's going to be back. Patrick Mahomes going to be back. Bo Nix going to be back. Josh Allen and company reloaded. So the Patriots did what they had to do, and they reunited Mike Vrabel with A.J. Brown from their time in Tennessee. That was the third biggest trade of the offseason. The second biggest trade of the offseason, the Los Angeles Rams trading for Trent McDuffie. We'll get to the other one. But that move to bring in arguably a top two, top three corner, as Trent McDuffie is from the Kansas City Chiefs, they did trade four draft picks, including the 29th pick overall in this year's NFL draft. Of course, Kansas City wound up taking Mansoor Delane from LSU with their pick to replace Trent McDuffie. But the Rams needed to shore up their secondary. They also signed Jalen Watson, his teammate. But the trade for Trent McDuffie was massive. And it would have been number one in my book. But then the Myles Garrett trade happened because it's so big. It actually benefits both teams here as well. We know that the Rams just added the reigning defensive player of the year to their defensive line, which was already good, by the way. It was already a good defensive line, but now you add Myles Garrett to that defensive line. Look out. And this could actually benefit Cleveland, too. Again, Jared Verse, who's a rising elite-level pass rusher, along with a first, a second, and a third going back to Cleveland, and that's going to help out their rebuild as well. So the five biggest trades in this year's offseason, the Dexter Lawrence trade was number five. Jalen Waddle was number four. Number three, A.J. Brown to the New England Patriots. Number two, Trent McDuffie to the L.A. Rams. And number one, I don't think there's any argument, Myles Garrett, future Hall of Famer, coming off a 23-sack season, going to L.A. to play for the Rams, who are already the Super Bowl favorite. The Rams were the favorite, like, the minute the Seahawks won the Super Bowl, the Rams were already the favorite to win the next Super Bowl, which will be in their home stadium at SoFi in Los Angeles. And then they add all those other pieces. Trent McDuffie. They add Jalen Watson. And they add Myles Garrett. Les Snead is a bad man. He is a bad man. And does it right, man. F those picks. F those picks. All right, that's Rank Stuff. We do it every Sunday night here on Westwood One Sports Night. I'm Mike Wickett. You can follow me on social media on Twitter, Instagram, Facebook, TikTok, at Mike Wickett. There are two T's in Wickett. Coming up, we're going to talk some more National Football League in about 20 minutes. Tom Telesco from Sirius XM, the former NFL GM, is going to join us. So much going on. I don't know how we're going to pack everything into a 9-minute, 12-minute interview, but we're going to try. Straight ahead, though, I don't know if you know this, but I'm a Green Bay Packers fan. I have mentioned that maybe once or twice on the show. We got a Micah Parsons update. All this talk about Myles Garrett. What about the other top two pass rusher in the NFL? We'll get an update on his injury and his thoughts on the Garrett trade from Cleveland to Los Angeles. That's coming up next. Mike Wickett, thanks for hanging out with us here on a Sunday night on Westwood One Sports.
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0: Well, thanks for hanging wherever you are all over America. Hundreds of radio stations carrying this program. Maybe you're listening on Sirius XM Channel 375, Westwood One's app. You can get it wherever you get your apps. It's free. 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You can also tell your smart speaker, hey, Alexa, play Westwood One Sports. We're going to talk to former Raiders general manager Tom Telesco, now doing work on Sirius XM. That's coming up in about 20 minutes. We'll talk a lot of National Football League, the Garrett trade, the A.J. Brown trade, what all this means. What about the champs? How come no one's giving love to the champs, man? You know, no love for the Seahawks? And what about my Green Bay Packers? That's the real question. Because the season died last year. At one point, let me just paint a picture for you, all right? I was trash talking in my neighborhood, on my football chats with my buddies. Twitter was all ablaze. Follow me at Mike Wickett, Instagram, Twitter, TikTok, Facebook, all that. And the Packers were 9-3, leading the division. You could argue Micah Parsons was 1 or 2 for Defensive Player of the Year. Jordan Love, he was playing well, but a little banged up. Malik Willis was playing well. Defense was coming alive when Micah was on the field. You saw some improvement out of guys like Lucas Van Ness. Christian Watson, back after the injury, was doing well. And then one trip to Denver changed the whole damn season. They go to the Broncos. Micah Parsons gets hurt. They're starting left tackle Zach Tom, who had been in and out of the lineup. Officially, his season ended with an ACL. They're starting strong safety, or free safety, excuse me, Evan Williams got hurt. Christian Watson took a shot to the chest that caused him to go to the hospital that night. And that was when the season ended. Mostly because of the Micah Parsons injury. Because once he went out, the entire, it wasn't just the defense, it was the entire team just didn't seem to have the juice, I didn't think. And you know what happened. They lost to the Bears. There was the choke job, the first choke job. There were two choke jobs against the Bears. Both were just unbelievable. One in the regular season, one in the postseason. There was a game against Baltimore, if you remember. I think it was a Thursday night or a Saturday night. I can't remember, where Baltimore had a, I think by my count, they had 975 rushing yards against Green Bay. Devontae Wyatt was also out. Like, Green Bay got beat up last year, and they were no match down the stretch. But the Parsons injury is really what ended the year for Green Bay, because, again, they traded away two first-round picks for the services of Micah Parsons. They also traded away Kenny Clark from the middle of their defense. And so there was Micah Parsons on the ground, and he just, I remember watching it thinking, that's it. That they're, you know, even when you lose a player, whoever your favorite team is, you lose a player, and you still think, well, as long as this guy can step up. But you can't replace a guy like Micah Parsons. It'd be like the Browns trying to replace Myles Garrett. Like, you can't do it. He's as valuable to the defense as your starting quarterback is to the offense. He's that impactful. I mean, nobody got doubled more, I don't think, than Micah last year. And if it was Myles Garrett, then he was number two, and that's still pretty amazing. So Micah gets hurt. Season ends. It's a 9-month injury. We found out he's not going to try to rush it back. I mean, Mike is only 26 or 27 years old, so he's not going to try to rush it back, because he knows when you rush these things back, as anybody has done, there's a greater chance for re-injury. And Mike is not going to come back. We know he's not going to be in the first 4 weeks, going to probably be on the PUP list. Maybe he's back by week 5 for the Bears game. Maybe he's not back until mid-October. And really, Micah won't be Micah, I would say, till after Thanksgiving, if at all, in 2027. We know how hard it is for guys to come back from ACL injuries. We talk about it all the time. So if Micah doesn't look like Micah Parsons till Christmas, I'm not going to be all that surprised. But he was talking at the charity softball game. He was not playing in it. Jordan Love's charity softball game. He took it over from Aaron Rodgers, Donald Driver, who took it over from Brett Favre. And so it was interesting to hear what he had to say about the injury and being with his teammates and his brothers.
4: Yeah, 100%. Me, and that's what good friends are for. They get you out of that funk. And I think Baron and Colin, and just being here with DY, and we talk about all of us being back together on the field again, and that's like the beauty part, like finally getting through them dark tunnel stages and being back on the field, and they're all talking about throwing up the one and how we all going to do it together in that emotional moment. So that's like the magic. That's like that's what I look at when I'm working out, like, how can I get back with my friends, my brothers, and just all that. So there is that beautiful side of that.
0: And he was asked about when he does get back and playing with the rest of his guys, his brothers, the guys on that defensive side of the ball.
4: I mean, between Baron, Colin, how they looked, and I see Denai, and I see Luke, And I think between all of us, I think Luke is someone that people sleep on the most. And I don't know why. Like, by the end of the season, if Luke stays healthy, I think the Packers would be, he'll probably be the favorite. That's how much confidence I have in him.
0: He's talking about Lucas Van Ness, who's going into his fourth year, drafted out of Iowa. The Packers took him over Jaxon Smith-Njigba. If you follow me on social media, you will see I was down in Kansas City a little inebriated for the draft that year. And we had been there all day. And I was in my Packers gear down at the draft in front of Union Station at Kansas City. And it was the year that Bryce Young went number one. And I was there. My buddies, I mean, I'm in Kansas City, so you're surrounded by Chiefs fans everywhere. And my buddies, the Packers are on the clock, and my friends pull out their phone, and I got my hands in the air. I'm like, Jaxon Smith-Njigba. And it's, with the Packers select Lucas Van Ness, Iowa. And I fell to the ground, and my friends kept rolling. Like, at the time, I did not know how good of a player Lucas Van Ness, who has been pretty non-existent, somewhat existent. I don't know, more of a rotational guy when he's been in there. I didn't know how good he was going to be, but I knew JSN was going to be a good player. And it was like, oh, man, that could have been it. But he speaks well of Lucas Van Ness.
4: I'm going to have my hands full with Luke on who's going to be the best. You know, I believe in him. I think sometimes he listens to y'all and that gets to him. But I think he can be as great as he wants to be.
0: He's talking about the media. He's talking about fans. He's talking about the Twitterverse. He's talking about message boards and Facebook chats. And I understand how hard that is to try to avoid if you're a Green Bay Packer or a Denver Bronco or a Kansas City Chief or whatever. You'd like to say, oh, I don't pay attention to any of that stuff. But you do. It's in our nature, especially for Van Ness, who's like 24 or 25 or whatever he is. I mean, Mike is 27. He hosts his own podcast. He's all over social media. I'm sure Van Ness is too. And the Packers spent a first-round pick, a top-10 pick on him. So it's one of those where it's like, this is the year to make or break. And Micah seems to think that he and some of these other guys, like Baron Sorrell, who they took in the fourth round out of Texas a year ago, and the rest of these guys are going to make a big jump this year.
4: Baron, he already has the mindset that he's going to be a top-tier player. And I love that about him. So, and Colin. I mean, all of them, really. And when you add some of these rookie guys and even some of the vets of BC and his presence, we have a really good group. And I know they're going to play hard. They all work hard. I know they're going to hold it down until I get back. And then when I get back, we're all going to push each other to a whole nother standard. And then we're going to play a different level of football for sure.
0: Well, I sure as hell hope so as a Packers fan. Because there were they got a new defensive coordinator. Their former DC, Jeff Hafley, got the job as the new head coach in Miami of the Dolphins. I still question this. And I got another couple interesting sound bites for you from Micah. But to go off track here for a second, when Micah got hurt last year, the defense, now granted, there were other pieces missing. Their starting safety, Evan Williams, was out. Devontae Wyatt from their defensive line was out. He was supposed to be the guy that replaced Kenny Clark in the trade when they sent Clark to Dallas. But their defense was atrocious in the month of December and in January. The Packers' defense was atrocious. And I don't understand, to our friends in Miami, to our listeners in Miami, Florida right now, I'm not sure why your team hired Jeff Hafley. I'm not even sure why your team signed Malik Willis. I get why your team hired your GM, who also came from Green Bay. But without Micah Parsons last year and some of these other pieces, Jeff Hafley's defense was bad. And against the Chicago Bears, the soon-to-be Hammond, Indiana Bears, in the playoff game, Green Bay had a 21-3 halftime lead. Green Bay in the fourth quarter of that game, when Caleb Williams and his voodoo magic, and they were blowing up the Green Bay defense, Green Bay still had a 16-point lead in the fourth quarter of an NFL game. And Jeff Hafley's defense couldn't close it out. I mean, granted, you give credit to Caleb and his ridiculous off-script playmaking ability. I mean, Caleb still really has to work on completing 59% of his passes because he's never done that. But it's the stuff. It's the off-script stuff. It's the sandlot football. It's the rolling to his left, throwing down the sideline with that mouthpiece hanging out of his mouth, falling out of bounds, 1 foot. That's the stuff that makes Caleb special, because that's the stuff you can't teach. And Green Bay had nothing for it. Nothing. Granted, their special teams suffered too because their kicker left 7 points on the board, but the defense couldn't close it out with a 16-point lead in the fourth quarter. So I'm not sure if that's all on Micah Parsons not being there, some of the other pieces not being there, or whatever. But Jeff Hafley's scheme didn't get anything done when they needed to get things done. Now, Micah was on Jay Moore's podcast and was asked about the difference between playing in Dallas and playing in Green Bay. Here's what he had to say there.
4: It's a beautiful feeling when you could text the GM and talk to him and the head coach. And
18: you couldn't do that in Dallas?
4: No. Really? So many steps. You know, it's a business first, then players.
18: Well, he's an oil man.
4: Yeah, it's a business. They treat it like a business.
18: Is it safe to say the Packers treat it more like a family?
4: Yeah, it's definitely family first. I mean, my first day at a Packer, like, everyone says good morning. Everyone, like, you wouldn't know who.
18: Hey, how are you?
4: There is no hierarchy as a
18: it's
4: Packer.
18: Like Fargo.
4: Everyone is, like, a genuine, like, you would never be able to tell between someone cleaning your laundry and probably a coach if a random person walked in the building, because how they treat you.
0: It's the difference, man. That is the difference between Big D and Green Bay, and it's good to hear him say it. Now, I do believe that Micah would have given, now he wasn't going to have the 23 sacks, and numbers usually win awards, all right? There's no doubt. But I do believe that if it came down to voting, there probably was going to be some people who would have voted for Micah Parsons if he doesn't get hurt, because he finished with 12 and a half sacks and was out in the middle of game, they were 9-3 at the time, so the middle of game 13. He had 12 and a half sacks, one of the most double-teamed players in the NFL. But he got hurt, and Myles Garrett ran away with the Defensive Player of the Year award. There's no doubt. So, of course, when Micah Parsons comes to the microphone, just a day after Myles Garrett gets traded from Cleveland to the Los Angeles Rams, somebody was going to ask him about the trade. Here's Micah on Garrett to the Rams.
4: Nah, I haven't talked to him. You know, you got to let people hold it in. He probably had 1,000 text messages, obviously, recently. But, you know, I would say it's a whole lot different from the NFC versus the AFC. And I think everyone knows that. So AFC is like, you know, AFC is cool. Like, there's a couple sharks, but the NFC is shark infested. You know what I mean? Like, It's different football. It's like playoff football every week. There's not really weak opponents in the NFC. I'm going to put it like that. I know AFC's top heavy. The predictions is pretty much the same every year. But NFC is unpredictable. So it's great to add more talent to already shark-infested pool. So, you know, it's going to be exciting to see what we do on Thanksgiving.
0: Did Micah Parsons just take a shot at the entire AFC? He said there's a couple of sharks, but the NFC is shark-infested water. What AFC teams are on the Packers' schedule this year, you ask? The Jets? The Patriots? The Bills? The Dolphins? The Texans? All of those AFC teams are on the Packers' schedule this year. He just basically said it's like the minor leagues. He didn't say it. I'm taking his words. He's basically said it was the minor leagues compared to the NFC. That's hilarious. All right, coming up, we're going to stick with the National Football League. Tom Telesco, former Raiders GM, now doing work on Sirius XM, is going to join us. We'll get his thoughts on Myles Garrett, A.J. Brown, all these crazy offseason trades. That's next on Westwood One Sports.
19: 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Yo, fans in the Windy City, is this a good thing? The third-year quarterback is on Madden Curse Watch. Westwood One Sports.
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25: Shower and thunderstorm chances have greatly diminished. There's just a slight chance for the evening hours. And then look for a chance of a few strong to severe thunderstorms northeast of Tulsa by late tonight, early morning hours. Hail, wind, and some flooding rain are possible, but that should stay up around Grand Lake into around areas around Joplin. Temperatures later tonight will be falling down to about 72. Really hot day tomorrow and through most of the week. 90 for a high, heat index around 103, and that's just the beginning. From News on 6, I'm meteorologist Travis Meyer.
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0: Thanks for hanging out with us here on a Sunday fun day. 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Now he's slumming it with us on the radio. Tom Telesco is with us. Tom, thanks for coming on, man.
4: Hey, Mike. Thanks for having me on.
0: Can you do me a favor and tell me what it was like before we start talking about all these trades and moves that are being made here to be a 40-year-old general manager in the National Football League?
4: I'll tell you what, at that time, things are moving real fast, which, you know, look, there's a first time for everybody. First-time head coaches, first-time GMs. But I just remember when I took the Charger job, I mean, there's just a thousand things on your plate as a general manager, and until you've had a chance to experience it, you're really learning it on the run. So I figured out real fast, you need to hire a really good staff with really talented people. You give them a vision, and then you let them get to work. But it was a great time with the Chargers organization. I really enjoyed it. We got close. I couldn't get us over the hump, but we put some good teams on the field. But yeah, things are moving really, really fast at that point, but things start to slow down in year two.
0: Yeah, it's incredible to say a 40-year-old general manager in the NFL, Tom. That is amazing, and it's something I'm sure you hang your hat on all the time. You had that run with the Indianapolis Colts that coincided with the start of the Peyton Manning era. Obviously, that was pretty good. Why are you doing radio now? What are you doing with us here, Tom?
4: That's a great question. That is a great question. How do I end up? You know what? This is the thing, you know. I've been in football all my life, you know, 4 years of playing high school football, 4 years of playing college football, and then working in the NFL for 31 years. This is all that I know. So after I left the Raiders, you know, I want to stay involved with football. That's what I love to do. So, but I had some extra time on my hands. So between helping out at the local high school with the football team there, you know, got me on the field a little bit, and then doing the SiriusXM NFL radio has been fun just to stay engaged and talk football and, you know, give some thoughts and insights and really just try and give the listeners just some perspective on maybe on why moves are made. Not necessarily like, hey, was this a good move or bad move, but hey, this is the thought process that went into it. These are the pros, these are the cons, and just try and explain to people how these situations work.
0: Tom, what has changed in the NFL since you were with the Colts and the Raiders and the Chargers? Because it feels like when we get Trent McDuffie, Jalen Waddle, Dexter Lawrence, A.J. Brown, of course, Myles Garrett, I don't feel like, I'm 45, I've been watching and talking about the NFL for 20-some years. I don't feel like we used to have trades like this at this frequency in the NFL.
4: Yeah, you know, if you go way back before you and I started, you know, way back, you know, in the say the 60s and 70s, there were a lot more trades where teams would trade a lot of draft picks for veteran players. And then, you know, I think it's probably because, well, number one, the draft has become so much more popular now than it used to be. But now, you know, having a salary cap, draft picks became very important for team building. And they kind of like probably took on a little bit too much value, I think. And I think some teams are kind of looking now, and depending on where you are, like, you know, if you're the Rams situation where you're a proven team, and, you know, even, you know, New England, you know, a proven team in the Super Bowl last year, and you're deciding whether to give up a draft pick for a proven player, because as we know with draft picks, there's no guarantees they're going to make it. You know, they're lottery tickets. Now, a first-round pick is a higher odds lottery ticket than others, but some teams are looking at it and, you know, say, hey, look, we're going to trade for, you know, Trent McDuffie, who's a proven Pro Bowl corner, and give up a first-round pick. Now, there's going to be some salary cap consequences with that, but I think some teams are, you know, we've seen the last couple of years trying to make those moves for the known quantity over a draft pick.
0: All right, the obvious answer is Myles Garrett, but what was the second most surprising trade in this offseason for you?
4: Well, that's good. The Myles Garrett trade, that caught me off guard. When I looked at the Rams roster, you know, going into the offseason, I mean, their only hole was really at corner and then special teams. Their special teams weren't very good last year, but they addressed corner twice. They traded for Trent McDuffie and then signed Jalen Watson. So it's two starting corners. And I loved their pass rush, and I loved the players they had as pass rushers. So I didn't see it as a need. So that one surprised me. But as far as another trade, top of my head, I mean, obviously the A.J. Brown trade was not a surprise to anybody. I think we're all just waiting on that one. We knew it was going to happen.
0: I think the Dexter Lawrence trade really surprised people because Lawrence was so knowingly unhappy in New York, but then what they got in return, a first-round pick, a top-10 pick from Cincinnati.
4: Yeah, and also surprised because Cincinnati does not do that normally. And I can't remember the last time they've traded a first-round pick. They've always been a draft and develop team. That's the way they've done it. They don't make a ton of trades. But I think they were looking at their draft board as far as where they were picking and a potential impact player at a premium position, like interior pass rushers who can also play the runner, so hard to find. And look, their offense is going to score points, but the last 2 years, their defense has been, you know, towards the bottom of the league. In 2024, they're one of the worst in the league. In 2025, they weren't much better. They were actually a little bit worse. And they made a coordinator change. So I think they saw, like, we have to upgrade the talent on defense. And I think they saw an opportunity with where the draft board was, where they were picking, and the chance to get Dexter Lawrence is why they made the move. But that was surprising just because the team that did it, because typically they don't go out into that type of team building usually, but they stepped outside the box this year.
0: Former Chargers and Raiders general manager Tom Telesco, now doing work on Sirius XM NFL Radio, joining us here on Westwood One Sports. I'm Mike Wickett. If I gave you the NFC West or the field to win the Super Bowl this year, which would you take?
4: Whew. I mean, how can you not take the NFC West right now? I mean, it's hard to look at the Rams and what they've done. And, you know, and when you look at it on paper, what they've done and not think that they've got, you know, be a strong candidate to win the Super Bowl. And then obviously San Francisco is interesting just because they had so many injuries last year, and if they, you know, now they're getting everybody back, and then we know how good Seattle is. They're the reigning champs. So, and you know, talk about Arizona where they are right now. I mean, that's the toughest division in the league. I mean, that's hard. I mean, they've got, you know, six games against three of the best teams in the league, all in their division. So it's a tough hill to climb for those guys. But yeah, I mean, the NFC West is going to be, they're going to beat up on each other, but they're also going to really raise the bar of each of those three teams in that division as they get to the playoffs. They'll be battle ready. But yeah, it'd be hard to pick against that division right now.
0: We just were listening to some sound bites from Micah Parsons when he was at Jordan Love's softball game a couple of days ago. And he was talking about Myles Garrett coming from the AFC to the NFC. And to paraphrase, he basically said, there are sharks in the AFC, but the NFC is shark infested. Do you see it that way? Is the NFC a step ahead of the AFC right now here in June of 2026?
4: I would have a hard time saying that. I don't even know how you would define a step ahead. There's good teams in both conferences. I wouldn't say that. I think the player that said that is easy to say because he plays in the NFC. So let's pump up that side. But look, in the AFC, look, you still have, to me, the Denver Broncos last year were one of the best teams in the league, and then their starting quarterback got hurt, Bo Nix, and couldn't play in a playoff, so that kind of affected their run. But between the Broncos, between Mahomes being back, the Houston Texans, nobody talks about, they're one of the best teams in the league because they have one of the best defenses in the league. Jacksonville Jaguars, nobody talks about, they had 13 wins last year. So, and then you got the Baltimore Ravens coming back, you got the Patriots who won the Super Bowl last year, so. And then the Buffalo Bills, to me, are going to be right in the middle of it. So, to me, it's pretty even, I think, between the two conferences. I don't see a lot of difference there. But, again, this time of year, as you know, like, everything's on paper. You know, we'll see as we get to training camp. And then injuries are going to play a big part of this as we move into the season as well.
0: It's funny. You didn't even mention old Patrick Mahomes and the Kansas City Chiefs when you were going through the AFC teams. Do you think getting Mahomes healthy automatically puts them in the Super Bowl conversation, or is it still a wait and see from your eyes?
4: You know, to me, as long as Andy Reid is there and Patrick Mahomes is there, they're going to be in the conversation. It's just like they're a little bit of a rebuild situation. You know, they had a lot of work to do really on both sides of the ball, but they made a lot of changes on defense. But again, when you have Mahomes and it looks like he's going to be ready to go for at least for in September. I mean, if he's doing work right now in OTAs, that's a very good sign. But they had some work to do on both sides of the ball in the draft, in free agency. They lost both their corners, McDuffie and Jalen Watson, to the Rams, incidentally. So they had a lot of work to do on defense to kind of get this thing going again. But as long as you got Patrick Mahomes, they're going to be in it. Now, it's a tough division. I think that the Broncos are the most talented team in the division, and the Chargers are right there, too. So that's been one of the more talented divisions in the league for, 10, 12 years. But they're still going to be in it.
0: Talking with former Chargers and Raiders general manager Tom Telesco, now with Sirius XM NFL Radio. I'm Mike Wickett here on Westwood One Sports. You mentioned the Chargers. Jim Harbaugh adds Mike McDaniel as his offensive coordinator. How do you think that is going to change things from a Greg Roman offense? This team did win 11 games last year despite having injuries up and down the offensive line. Are the Chargers a Super Bowl contender in your mind?
4: I thought they were last year. I still think they will be this year. On offense, you know, the style will probably look a little bit different, but, you know, but big picture wise, Greg Roman liked to run the football and McDaniels likes to run the football. So, you know, I don't think you're going to see them all of a sudden now spread it out a lot more. I think you'll see probably more play action pass from Mike McDaniel than you've seen in the past from the Chargers. But look, they've got Justin Herbert. They have a really good offensive line once everybody's healthy. Which looks like right now both Alt and Rashawn Slater are both working in OTAs. So again, that's a good sign for training camp. It's a good sign for opening day. But yeah, I think they should be in it. Their defense has been outstanding the last 2 years. I know Minter's now gone to the Ravens, but they still have a good amount of talent. They still have Khalil Mack rushing off the edge, and they still have Derwin James playing a kind of a hybrid linebacker, hybrid defensive back. So they still have talent there. And I think they're going to be in it. Again, they're in a tough division. But I think the change in coordinator will be a little bit different. I think it's just going to look a little bit different, but I think you'll see still a good amount of run game, a lot of Amarian Hampton. I think Hampton can have a really big year for them. He's really talented. He got hurt late in the year last year with a high ankle sprain, but he's big and he's fast. He's going to get a lot of opportunities to run the ball. You'll see play action pass, and then you know, Justin Herbert just has some magic ability to him to get the ball down the field. So, yeah, they're going to be definitely in a playoff mix.
0: Tom, you started with the Indianapolis Colts back in the late 1990s. How has the game changed on the field from your eyes, for the better, for the worse? How is it different from when you started in this league with the Colts?
4: I'll tell you what, it's the offensive football is so much more spread out now than it was in the early 90s. I mean, in the early 90s, you still had a lot of teams going with two backs and carrying a true fullback. And, you know, it was two backs and a tight end and two receivers. And then gradually, when I was with the Colts, as you got into the early 2000s, the Colts, when Tom Moore was the offensive coordinator, it was predominantly a three-wide team, almost 100% of the snaps. So no fullback on the field, three-wide setup. But then as the years go on, and it really all comes from high school football and college football, the game just gets more and more spread out and more passing. And then that trickles up to the NFL level. So it's a lot of passing. It's a lot of spread out football. That's probably been the biggest difference from when I started. And then the other part, which is just, there's just more of it now, and we used it then, but just the amount of data and analytics that we use now as compared to when I started in 1995. I mean, when I was with the Colts, with Bill Polian, we were big on measurable numbers and testing numbers, but we didn't call it analytics. We just called it the numbers. But we didn't nearly have as much then as we have now. Now there's just so much information, so much data that you can use to blend in, not only with evaluations, but just, you know, pregame preparation, game planning. That's all changed, and it's all changed for the better. It makes a more efficient game, makes a more exciting game, with the amount of analytics you can use in game. So that's probably been the two biggest changes probably in the last 30 years since I started.
0: Tom, not that five MVPs and two Super Bowls wasn't enough, but do you think Peyton Manning could have had an even greater career in the NFL if he was starting today with the game, the way the game is refereed, with those analytics, with the spreading out of the offense?
4: That's interesting because, you know, Peyton was so far just from the neck up, so far ahead of everybody else. That was like he had his own little database and computer in his head that he could access in real time on the field. So maybe it wouldn't make a difference if he had all the information going into the game. I wonder, the way the rules are now to protect the quarterbacks more, although he never got hurt, but he would probably be hit less now than he would have, you know, back in, you know, 1998, 1999. and the game is more spread out now, he probably would throw the ball more now. Now, we threw the ball a lot when we were at the Colts, but if he was playing right now, he'd probably be throwing it even more. So his numbers would probably look a little bit more at this point. But I will say that his recall for what defenses do, what they've done in the past, and what we can do to counter it was just something it's rare. It was just rare to see what he could do. So in the end, that probably would have made a big difference. It would be the same thing now. But yeah, he probably have probably more attempts, more completions, more touchdowns just with the way the game spread out right now.
0: Yeah, it's hard to do better than 5 MVPs and 14 Pro Bowls. But hey, you know, his numbers probably would have been up there. Tom, thank you so much for coming on, man. It has been a joy having you, and hopefully we can do this again down the road.
4: Anytime, Mike. Thanks for having me on.
0: That is the former general manager of the Chargers and the Raiders, co-host over on Sirius XM NFL Radio, Tom Telesco. You can follow him on Twitter at TomTelesco14, and you can get his tweets. Coming up on the other side, this or that? Let's find out what we're choosing, and we'll do that next on Westwood One Sports.
19: Wow, wow, whoa. The Knicks are up 2-0. New York stole two games in San Antonio. The next two are in the Garden with a chance to sweep. Game three of the NBA Finals is tomorrow night. Westwood One Sports.
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0: the road and shut the opposing team's offense down, whether it's the Dodgers or the Braves or anybody else, especially coming from the left side. And I know that Meany came in pushing for this, you know what I mean, but this is a situation where if you're a Brewers fan, you want them to take the next step because they've been to the postseason, but they've had a lot of heartbreak, especially a recent memory in some tough spots. You go out and get that, it can feel like a CC Sabathia move, and you saw what they did with that.
1: Yeah.
2: Listen, minor league prospects are just that. They're minor league prospects. They're 18, 19-year-olds. Sometimes you draft high school kids. Sometimes you take guys that are, college, whatever, freshman, sophomore. But that's what they are. They're prospects. They're used to make your major league team better. And again, I look back at the Sabathia trade that the Brewers made, and three out of those four players were nothing, including the three that you knew. The player to be named later was the one that actually wound up being good in Brantley. If you're a team, if you're the Brewers, or if you're any other team that's competing, like the Cleveland Guardians right now, have a good farm system, they're in first place in the Central, but do they have enough to take over the Yankees or the Rays or whoever? The answer is probably not. The Guardians could do the exact same thing and make a trade and bring in Scooble, because they have the prospects to do it. And again, those are prospects. They are lottery tickets. And if you have a farm system like Milwaukee, and I could just read you names and you probably wouldn't know because nobody follows minor league baseball to that point. Only super nerds do. And I love you if you're a super nerd and you follow minor league baseball. But if you are following, if you are looking at these rankings, and even if you say the Brewers have the second best system in minor league system in baseball, you still make that move because you still have all these other prospects. It's not like you're going to give up all nine of your top nine prospects. I think the Brewers need to make that as quick as possible, assuming they can get someone to check out Scooble's elbow or they get a good report. They got to do it. They got to do it. Shout out to our listeners in the Brew City. What's up? All right, that is it. I am out of here. I will talk to you coming up next week, 6 until 10 Central, 7 to 11 next Saturday night. We'll be on once again. Thanks to the Missile, Kadri Ishmael, for coming on. Former Chargers and Raiders GM Tom Telesco. Also, Jonathan Macri from the Knicks Film School. If you miss anything, the podcast is there wherever you get your podcasts. Thanks to our producer, Stuart, our board operator, Arthur. Coming up next, Johnny Ball Game. John Mallory takes you through the night. Thank you so much for listening to us here on Westwood One Sports.
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7: Shower and thunderstorm chances have greatly diminished. There's just a slight chance for the evening hours. And then look for a chance of a few strong to severe thunderstorms northeast of Tulsa by late tonight, early morning hours. Hail, wind, and some flooding rain are possible, but that should stay up around Grand Lake into around areas around Joplin. Temperatures later tonight will be falling down to about 72. Really hot day tomorrow and through most of the week. 90 for a high, heat index around 103, and that's just the beginning. From News on 6, I'm meteorologist Travis Meyer.
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0: I'm about to take Belt to Beehive, and I'm not going to act like the rest of my conglomerate. But this is our year, bro. I've been waiting a long time. Forever. I'm 50 years old this year. Never seen a Knicks championship. But I'm a Knicks fan. There's Yankee fans, there's Mets fans, there's Buffalo fans, but there's only one team that brings us all together. And that's the New York Knicks. And we've been trash, let me be honest, for a long time. But this last, we've been working for a couple years, and, you know, a lot of people don't know we've been butt so long, you know, nobody pays attention. But a lot of things been happening in New York City. And it's an environment, I don't know if you ever been there, anybody ever been there, as soon as you pop that plane, you're looking for a porta potty. Like, what is that smell? It's a funk to New York. It's an energy to New York. It's an energy. And Mr. 22-year-old Mbiyami, whatever, it's going to be a experience for him. So if he couldn't do it at home, I don't believe no way he's going to do it in the Garden. Period.
1: Point. Who wins tomorrow? Who wins tomorrow? Who wins game three?
0: Hey, it's over. I thought we was going to split in San Antonio as a lifelong diehard. I didn't think no way we can get two. But if we got two with the energy of New York, it's going to be tough, man.
1: It's going to be so tough. Good.
0: You said 27 points? Hey, you said 27 points? I was like, he got to be trolling, man. He just want people to call. Ain't no way, man.
1: No. All right. 3108-404-9910.
0: Ain't no way.
1: Anyway, thanks for the call, Frank. Good stuff. I don't think I was trying to troll anything. No, just trying to figure out where the hell this series is going. And when a Knick says it's going right down the crapper for the Spurs and smells like New York City, I'll take that because it has. That's pretty cool. Think about this. You might get a Met, Jet, Yankee, and Giant fan all hugging together celebrating a Knicks title. Weird. NFL, I love you.
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0: not scary, in my opinion, Stuart Kovacs.
1: Yeah, it's hard to argue. If he does come to the point where he is worth his money, though, I think that's going to start to put a lot of pressure on Love, because they're going to start asking, okay, it's time to win. It's time to win some big playoff games, and he has not really done that yet.
0: No, not saying he can't, not saying he won't. They're paying him too, and that's where we're going to go when we come back on this next hour with Stuart Kovacs as well, man. Good stuff. Two for two with Stu. We'll check back in a little bit later. 310-840-4910. As always, we'll take your calls if you want to talk. I'm asking, what do you expect you're going to see out of Wemby tonight in the Garden? Is he going to fold like a lawn chair? Is he going to have his worst game? Is the crowd going to get to him? Are the nerves? I mean, I just saw him go to OKC. Pretty raucous environment there on a game 7 and take it over. I mean, I did see that. I get it, though. Maybe the finals are different. What are your Wemby expectations? Don't you agree? Probably has to take the whole damn series over if they have a chance. Maybe he can't. Jalen Brunson's like, dude, that's what I do every night. We haven't lost since day one of the NFL draft. Get off it. All right, NFL. I think I'm pro team on this.
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0: The whole legacy is different, but Russell Wilson is a Hall of Fame quarterback and one of the better quarterbacks of a really good quarterbacking era, in my opinion. And I don't know how he'll do at CBS. He might be too cheesy McGee, man. If he shows up wearing outfits that Sierra's putting him in, I don't know. Russ, love you, though. 2 for 2 with Stu. Good stuff. Teams in the NBA need to be, and I'm saying to win a title, you kind of got to be a certain age. You don't see, like other sports, necessarily the young team being able to win the whole thing. NBA, not often. And maybe that's the reason. Maybe that's why it's 2-0 Knicks. Johnny Ball Game, Westwood One Sports Night.
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0: 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I got the Spurs. 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
11: Everybody has a smile story. 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Especially when you're a child like 3-year-old Zena. Her smile is as bright as her future. But there's something you wouldn't know about Zena. She was born with a cleft lip, which can make it hard to eat, talk, hear, and even breathe. And she's far from alone. A baby is born with a cleft every 3 minutes. This hurdle could have kept Zena from living her full smile story. Thankfully, she met Smile Train. 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
2: Like a Trump derangement syndrome leftist lunatic.
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4: Oh, you got to be on YouTube. She's doing the dance. It's amazing. Oh, that's outstanding. Outstanding. Again,
5: I double the size of it, you dumb person.
4: No political affiliation. I don't care if he walked out on an interview. I don't have any opinion. I'm just simply saying that Knicks fans deserve this. Knicks fans deserve this. They deserve to have a big party outside. They deserve this to be uninterrupted. People are just going to go down there who don't have tickets to just be around it. And it's like the Secret Service going to be like, where do you think you're going? Where are you going? I'm a fan. I just want to hang.
2: If you want to know how this isn't political for me, if Arch Manning shut this down and there were no block parties, I personally would fly up there and actually, like, beat his ass. Why would you do that? If it was Arch Manning doing it, I'd be just as mad, guys. Okay? Yeah.
4: Wait. You've got to be on the YouTube channel right now. Curtis is on fire, by the way, too. Unbelievable with the picture of the moment. So, wait a minute. If Arch Manning, for those who are new or just maybe you just came across the channel, is your deep love of life, even if he was doing this, you would be upset with him? If he was the president and he did this, look at, I mean, yeah, you've got a bracelet right there. Like, he's the man. So if he was doing this, he was the president and he was doing this, you'd be upset.
2: Yes, anytime you're taking away something from the fans, the people who have really built this team, the reason why this team is as big as they are and has been, why they've literally been iconic team, the Knicks, why they're very valuable because they've had this fan base forever, yes, that is wrong. It doesn't matter what sport, it doesn't matter what political party, it doesn't matter what celebrity you are, that is wrong. There are working class people who, if they can go see a game, they should be able to do that. If they want to have a block party, which is amazing, they should be able to do that. And if you're going to take that away from them, again, I don't care your political affiliation. You don't even have to be a politician. That is just wrong. That is wrong.
4: Well done. Well done.
6: Even more people will probably be at game three than the White House on.
4: Absolutely.
6: Get together, whatever you want to call it.
4: Yeah, whatever that thing is. All right, there you go. Very nice. Very well done. I think you outdid yourself. You really outdid yourself on the Trump. I mean, come on. Hit us up on the chat line on the Drake Toll Show on YouTube. That's a 10 out of 10. And I'm not being biased. That was a 10 out of 10. I'd tell you if it wasn't. Absolutely great. All right, hour number two of the Drake Toll Show. John Lund sitting in. Addie and Curtis are here as well. We will get into the NFL. Plus, since you mentioned Arch Manning, I got to bring this up. We'll do that at the top of the hour. Hour number one, it's just going to get crazier from here. 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

0: about this. This past weekend, I was playing
1: like
0: beer pong.
1: Tour. I
0: yeah, whenever I was playing beer pong, it was my friend and I, you know, 24, 25. And then these two 51-year-olds were like, yeah, we want to play against y'all. All right, they gave us a run for our money, like the first couple, whatever. And then we just like, okay, you don't know all the different new rules, all this kind of stuff.
1: Right.
0: So then we dominated because, you know what? We could outdrink them. We could outdrink them at a certain point. They were like, oh, wow. Like, well. Yeah, so like that's just how I feel. Like you're gonna put the geriatrics up against these like the youngins against this. Then we talked about the Spurs team being very young, but you're gonna put Grandpa, Grandpappy LeBron versus Wimby and the boys.
1: Like ageism. You're showing ageism.
0: Oh, sorry guys.
1: So you're saying
0: LeBron
1: because those guys could not play, because those guys could not play beer pong. That LeBron, that you're not interested in an all old man team.
0: Nope.
1: That's it.
0: Nope. I think you'd be great.
1: No, you're doing your opinion.
0: No, I think he would be great in Cleveland. I think that is a team. James Harden's not leading that team. James Harden's doing a great job of doing nothing.
1: And well, they're not going to win anything, man.
0: LeBron back to Cleveland. That would be a fun storyline. Yes, I think Golden State might be interesting, but I don't know what Steph Curry and his Chinese shoe brand and LeBron and like what
2: John.
0: What? What? It's the circus.
1: I just think it would be fun. And even if it was Cleveland, I prefer Golden State, but even if it was Cleveland, I don't think they should have to do all these financial gymnastics, because I'm telling you, and somebody's going to write a story on this, they're going to make so much money on his like final ride, and it's LeBron. They're going to market the whole thing. It's going to be sponsored by Metamucil or Hair Club or whatever it's going to be, and everyone's going to make money. And it's like, you know what? Just take a chunk of that money. Let him go wherever he wants to go. Pay him the money. He deserves it. Because, LeBron's going to play for 15. I don't think he should. Like, everyone's going to scream and yell he should because he's got so much money. I get it. Anyway. All right, let's reset this whole thing. Top of the hour, Game 3 is going to be a spectacle. We'll tell you why. We'll even get into it. And the president is going to attend this thing. Does that actually take away from the Knicks fans tonight? Let's get into that conversation in hour number 3. We even have a guest. Still haven't gotten our caller. Let's go. Get with it. Drake Toll Show, John Lund in with you on Westwood One Sports and the Westwood One Sports app.
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16: Very warm and humid Monday afternoon setting up for us. Temperatures in the low 80s by the noon hour with breezy south winds with gusts about 30 miles per hour. Temperatures today, highs will be in the upper 80s, but because it's so humid, expect heat index values near 100. Remember, never leave a child or a pet in the car. Beat the heat. Check the back seat. From the Bob Mills Weather Center, I'm News on 6 meteorologist Stacia Knight.
15: 1170 AM News on 6 Now traffic from the Classic Chevrolet in Owosso Traffic Center.
17: The major road work in both directions is 75 at 96th in Jinx. Currently not a problem. Traffic is getting through just fine right now. Westbound on the BA from 145th to Harvard. That's a 10-minute trip with traffic. I'm Randy Fuller.
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0: $500? Dude, courtsides are going for like $100,000, $150,000.
1: That's because boy J6, I bet he can get him a courtside seat.
0: Yeah, J6. That's true. He could probably get into a suite with the president, but Kev Scatamoo is saying, hey, I'll pay $500 courtside. It's like, dude, that won't even get you like 100th row against the Pacers on a Tuesday in February, dude.
2: You can sit next to the hot dog vendor outside the outside for $500.
0: You can't even.
1: She goes, yeah. Talking about food again.
0: Yeah, she's hungry. She's absolutely hungry. Trying to think who would be the top. Maybe Sandler. Sandler the top of that list. Stiller. Is Chalamet maybe? Spike Lee, Tracy Morgan, Chris Rock, Adam Sandler, John Stewart, Larry David, Jimmy Fallon on the list.
2: I feel like Adam.
1: Mom Donnie out there. Cash Patel to him. Put him out there.
0: He's got to be in a suite, right? He's got to be in a suite. He's not going to be in a court.
2: I feel like Ben Stiller, Adam Sandler. Gosh, sorry. Is Chalamet bigger than him now? Probably.
0: He's probably the biggest one, actually. Plus, he's with Kylie Jenner, right? Sitting courtside, like they're a power, yeah. Mixed power couple now. Right.
2: I'm sure they'll also get married at Madison Square Garden at some point.
0: But we don't want, hey, but this is going to be a private affair. All right. Good time. How about, I will see you both on Wednesday. Go get yourself some food. Coming up next, Curtis is going to have a great time. You're not going to want to miss it. On Westwood One Sports and the Westwood One Sports app.
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2: I've only been doing solo radio for, what, like 6 months now? Like, there are moments when I feel like, and I felt like, it's a little blurry. I don't have the experience. I appreciate what Wemby's saying when he says it's a little blurry for him. But it's what he says afterwards that sticks in my craw. And it's what Stephon Castle says after these games and what Mitch Johnson says that sticks in my craw. You would think that the Spurs would have learned their lesson at this point. They clearly haven't. And maybe they're going to be right and I'm going to be wrong, but I don't think so. We'll talk about that to start hour number two and get into why this Stanley Cup final could be the best ever through three games. Keep it locked here, Westwood One Sports, on a Monday.
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13: Everybody has a smile story. Those daily moments of joy that make you smile. Especially when you're a child like 3-year-old Zena. Her smile is as bright as her future. But there's

0: I could have been better in recovering from the high of the conference finals. But I mean, here we are. We can't change the past now. We have to. We're already focused on game three.
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2: 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That the voice of Victor Wembanyama. And just to reiterate what I keep saying, I think Wemby's brilliant. He's wise beyond his years. And I appreciate his honesty at all points, saying like, you know, what we all thought. I love the emotion that he displayed after they beat the Thunder on the road in Game 7. Also, you still had to play the NBA Finals. I like when Wemby, after every loss, says, you know what, we're built for this. And it's not you, it's me. At some point, does Victor Wembanyama need to just stop talking and just say, you know, we'll see you in game? I love it. From one sense, from one angle, also, like, you don't have to be Socrates. You don't have to be Plato. This is not the art of war. We don't need, like, the philosophical quote after every little. Just go win the game, Wemby. Don't get dominated by Carl Anthony Towns tonight. Let your game speak for itself. Also, I'm a New Yorker saying that, so take it for what it's worth. Joining us on the show live from New York City, the site of Game 3 of the NBA Finals, is friend of the show, the well-coiffed, well-groomed, beard looks great, hair looks great. Our friend Zach Harper, I'd say it's very good. The Athletic and Sirius XM NBA Radio on Twitter at Talk Hoops. My friend, welcome to the show. How's New York treating you?
3: New York's treating me very, very well. I'm curious. Let's say we're in an alternate universe where it's the Celtics in this NBA Finals against Wemby and the Spurs, and the Celtics are up 2-0 after two games in San Antonio, and Wemby's saying all this stuff. Would you feel differently then? Or is this, hey, shut up, I want the Knicks to win this thing?
2: I have to be honest with you. And like, I think the audience knows, and like our crew, I'm always, even if it's negative towards me, I'll always tell the truth. I'd say the same thing. Because it's kind of like, it's the human condition a little bit, right? When I was 22, all I was doing was getting stoned. So like, I'm not trying to say like when I was 22, I'm smarter than him. He's clearly wise beyond his years. He's got a great head on his shoulders. He's seeing things properly. Just like, at what point is it just, I'm going to stop trying to be Plato after every game because you're losing right now, and just go out and play and win the game? Like, who wants to hear this at this point after every game?
3: Well, I do, because I'm interested in how he views these losses, because I do think he's different, right? We're not getting this, you know, we just got to give 110%, and we got to, you know, we have to lock in for next. Shut up. Like, all the PR-driven nothings that we get game after game after game, and he's like, yeah, like, I think if I play normal, we win that game, which is true. If he was just normal in game one, his normal self, they would have won. If he doesn't make these dumb mistakes, one dumb mistake, right? And part of it was on Steph Castle, because it's like, yo, you want to be a lead guard. Your big man has the ball in the last 10 seconds. You should be looking for that outlet pass, right? I think he started to throw it as Castle's looking. Castle turns around. Disaster for the Spurs. Then he took he took two good shots in the final minute. He missed them both, but like, those aren't mistakes.
2: Zach, he's 8 feet tall. Like, why is he settling for an elbow jumper like he's Kobe Bryant?
3: Because he's really good at it, and you can't block the shot. He settled for a shot that you can't block, and he barely missed it. He's supposed to dribble into the paint. Now you have three great help defenders reaching at the ball, and what, you hope that he flails and gets free throws, and then we're mad at that?
2: He's the one. But like, he's if it's true that he's the guy, and I'm not saying he won't, I think he will be, like, go dunk, do your Michael Jordan routine in Space Jam, dunk the ball from the foul line.
3: It's not that easy. It's actually really, really difficult.
2: But for him, he makes the impossible look possible. I wouldn't say this if it were another player. It's Victor Wembanyama we're talking about.
3: But he took about as good a shot as you can get in that moment, and it just was a little long. Like, that was exactly the shot they wanted him to take in
2: did
3: that
2: you
3: moment.
2: Think it was going in?
3: Pop. Absolutely, I thought it was going in.
2: Yeah,
3: I was
2: like, I'd be honest with you. Me too.
3: Yeah, I was like, kind of, so he, from where he shot it on the floor, I was basically there, but just up, like way up in the stands, right? So that's where we were. As it looked, I was like, oh my God, that's going, nope, just a little long. And then you're like, and there's, is there an offensive rebound? There couldn't have been because the Knicks were running on the court at that point. The Knicks were celebrating. The stands were going
2: crazy.
3: Don't
2: say that too loud. Don't say that too loud. I don't need like 1997 Knicks Heat players suspended after the fact like we got there.
3: Yeah. No, it was. No, I thought it was going in. But I think it's good to hear from someone who has something to say. And if they come back and do something spectacular in the series, then he's right. And if they don't, then yep. He is out for vengeance next season, which is also great for the NBA.
2: Oh, which he'll get. Like a Knicks Spurs next year in the finals. Like if that happened, this, I think Spurs. Yeah. Knicks have to take advantage here. Now
3: it's either coming this week or it's coming a year from now, but it's coming.
2: Yeah. And I totally acknowledge and I agree with you. Yeah. Now perhaps this take of mine is a little colored by orange and blue, by the fact that sure. I love the Knicks. It does feel a little bit to me like San Antonio after the games, and Steph Castle was talking about how Greg Popovich addressed the team after game two. Basically, like, those were winnable games, play your game. Why can no one give the Knicks credit? Like, the Cavs think that they won the NBA Finals. They actually are analytically better than the Knicks. And each of these games, the Spurs are like, actually, it's not anything that they're doing. It's what we're doing. What? Like, am I crazy here?
3: But that's that. I don't think you've. No offense, you don't remember basketball this late into the year. This is what everyone does. They're just like, oh, we play our game, we win, and there is, you know, maybe a truth to, like, if you believe in your game plan and you execute your game plan, then you win most of the time. The Cavs, no, that team stinks in terms of contention. They ended up in the NBA or in the Eastern Conference Finals by default. And that's like James Harden be like, hey, I think it could have gone differently had it gone differently. Kenny Atkinson, analytically, we're up 2-1 in the series. Analytically, no, you're not. No, you're not. I looked at the analytics. No, maybe your shot quality was good, but no. Like, I do think people are giving the Knicks credit. I think they could give them more credit. I think the Knicks are the best team. Right? Like, they've proven that. I don't think they were 2 months ago, but they have found the gear that they were searching for that people believe they could have, and that gear is better than what the Spurs have. Now, the Spurs can still win games. It doesn't mean they will get swept, although they might want to get to win some games tonight to avoid that. But yeah, like, I think the Knicks are the best team. They're playing the best basketball. Got a little lucky, but guess what? You get a little lucky when you win a championship. That's how that works.
2: Yeah, it wasn't just, and I said this, right? Did you think the Sam Merrill shot was going in at the end of game one of the Eastern Conference Final?
3: No. I don't believe anything this Cavs team...
2: Fair enough. I thought it was capable of going in.
3: If it's successful. Like, no, there's not... There was... As soon as the Knicks came back and made it a game, I knew I would have bet everything the Cavs were blowing that game.
2: Pretty, I was there. It was pretty awesome. All right. I will not be in it. You know, let's talk because you'll be in attendance tonight, yeah. Correct? For game three?
3: Yes.
2: What is going to be different while trying to avoid any political statements if we can? How will this be a different experience tonight? Not just for members of the media, but for fans as well, yeah. With President Trump said to attend the game.
3: I'm curious because of just the crowd in general, because the ticket prices are so ridiculous, right? I'm curious what the crowd is like. Can I offer some context for you here?
2: And this is not going to directly feed into it because you're talking about the crowd in the arena. So I was in Manhattan on Friday night watching with a bunch of my friends at a sports bar in Midtown. And after the game, we walked to the Garden to experience what it was like. And the game was in San Antonio, obviously. The streets... Right. Like 15 blocks away from, it was insane. So yeah. I don't know if we're going to get that same type of madhouse level tonight just because of the fact that the president's going to be there, right?
3: Well, and just the crowd in general, it's a you've got to be pretty well off to afford $13,000 tickets, right? And it reminds me of what happened with the Warriors, you know, 10-ish years ago, maybe a little bit longer than that, maybe that first run in 2015, but it was the, like, Golden State always had this amazing, rabid fan base that was selling out games even when that team sucked.
2: Remember We Believe that, against the Mavericks, yes, and how crazy
3: absolutely.
2: That was?
3: Absolutely. Like that, like I grew up, you know, 80 miles away from that fan base. Like that fan base was ridiculous. And then all that tech money came in and started pushing those fans out. And it was still loud in there, but it wasn't the same that it had been. I think Knicks fans are a little different. So I do think it's going to be raucous, but I think it's going to be a weird vibe, not only from who's in attendance, but also who paid the money to be in there. Like, I don't think it's a guarantee that this is going to be the environment outside of the Madison Square Garden. Outside of Madison Square Garden, I'm expecting absolute chaos. Inside, I do wonder what that's going to be like. It can't just be 20,000 fat Joes. That's not how that works.
2: That would be something.
3: Everywhere, by the way. I can't avoid Fat Joe. I go on an NBA thing. He's there. I went to dinner last night. He was there. Like, I see him everywhere.
2: Have you had enough of Fat Joe?
3: I'm all good. I like him. I like his music. I think he's a fun sports fan. I don't need him at press conferences. I don't need him asking questions at press conferences.
2: Is he the most annoying celebrity Knicks fan? And if not, who is?
3: I'm not buying that clip of Timothy Chalamet step back jumper. Like, the Chalamet thing is kind of bothering me. Like, I how many takes was that? How many takes?
2: Listen,
3: more than there's the fight scene in Dune? I don't know. Like, I don't know why the Chalamet part of it. You know what bothers me about the Chalamet part of it? People are like, well, he was a fan when he was a kid. Okay. He's still a child. Like, he's 20-something. Like, he's still a child. I don't care that he was a fan when he was a kid.
2: Yeah.
3: I like the Ben Stiller of it all. I like Tracy Morgan. Like, I like these guys.
2: Me. Like, I was a fan when I was a kid. Where's my front row?
3: Why aren't we putting you courtside?
2: Where's my Kylie Jenner? I'm happily married. I'm just kidding. I'm happily married. I'm just kidding. Where were you at? What hotspot were you at last night that Fat Joe was at dinner with you guys?
3: I ended up at Nobu last night, and he was just there. He was just there, like, dude, holding court.
2: Good for you, man. Can I give a Nobu hot take here?
3: Sure.
2: Overrated?
3: Overpriced, for sure. It's fine.
2: I mean, like, certainly it's overpriced. It's good.
3: It's good. It's good. It's like a 7 out of 10.
2: Are we coming across like the type of people that would pay to go to game 3 of the NBA Finals or no? Because just to be clear, I can't afford it. I will not be in attendance tonight.
3: No, this was a different world, but still a good world.
2: All right, you bet on this Monday. Zach Harper is our guest. Game 3 tonight. Knicks 2.5 point home favorite. What are you expecting from tonight's game? Who wins tonight's game and how?
3: That's interesting. It's just so hard for me to imagine the Spurs team getting swept. But also, I do think like that the end of game 2 had to have been deflating. They can say whatever they want. I believe in Wemby's philosophical approach to everything. But if you were going to like make this a series, it's you knock down that shot. You don't turn it over. You pull out that victory. Like, oh my God, down 14. This Knicks team's rolling. They lock in the way defensively they were supposed to. Wemby was a monster at the end of that game until he missed those shots and had that turnover. But that's exactly like, oh, this is the comeback. The fact that they couldn't pull that off. I do think we have to remember, and it's been tossed out, you know, from reality throughout this whole process. This is still a very young team that has not been through it. This Knicks team has been through it. And so I expect the Knicks to take that veteran approach, not get too high or too low, follow the Jalen Brunson of it all and win the game. I think it's probably like an 8 or 9 point win. You know, maybe free throws make it a little less close with the final margin. But I do think the Knicks are just in a spot. It, like 13 in a row is something only one other team has done in playoff history. I think you have to respect that.
2: So let's try and put that in perspective. Now, obviously, Zach knows, I know, you know, that the series is not over. The Spurs can obviously come back and win. It would be horrible as a Knicks fan if that happened, but I have to acknowledge that it could happen.
3: Sure.
2: Right now, though, in the same way we can acknowledge that reality, we can also acknowledge the reality staring at us. The Knicks are up 2-0 and won the first 2 games on the road. They're a huge favorite at BetMGM to win the championship. So let's say they do it. Whether it's a sweep, whether it's in 5, whatever, right? Especially if it's a sweep. And they will have completed, Zach, like, not figuratively, literally, one of the greatest postseason runs in the history of not just the NBA, in the history of sports. If they finish the deal, how will Zach Harper put that in perspective if and when it happens?
3: I mean, it would be one of the greatest runs. I mean, arguably, like, the 2017 Warriors won their first 15 games, right, of the postseason. And then with the chance to sweep out, they dropped the ball against a...
2: It kind of got dropped Cleveland a little team. Bit by the officiating yeah. in that game. That's fine in game four.
3: A little bit, okay. but also, like, you got Kevin Durant, Steph Curry on the team. You should probably just go and smash everybody. So, you know, that they had a chance to sweep out. They didn't. The fact that the Knicks have lost two games by a total of 2 points, and funny enough, like, if that Wemby shot goes down and they don't get a shot on the other end,
2: they lose by one.
3: You lose by one again, right? Like, that's the only way that they can lose in this series, or lose in this postseason. Like, yeah, like, you have to respect that. I never bought any of that BS. It's why I picked the Knicks to win the finals. Like, I never bought any of that. Well, the road's so easy. Of course they're winning. No. We have had easier roads than this for teams in the East, or just teams in general in the postseason. No one's ever had this level of dominance where this was their second win in this streak by single digits. Like, this is one of the most dominant runs we've ever seen. And if they complete this by winning 15 in a row, sweeping a great Spurs team, I don't know how you put any other run definitively above it.
2: Final couple questions, lightning round, just as far as the game and finals MVP is concerned. So you like the Knicks to win the game tonight. Who do you think is the... Because I think, like, we could say Brunson's the best player in game one, Kat's the best player in game two. Who will be the best player tonight for the Knicks? And do you agree with BetMGM's pricing for finals MVP? Jalen Brunson is the favorite at plus 110, followed by Kat at plus 165. So who's the best Knicks player tonight? And if they win, who do you expect to win finals MVP?
3: I would say it's probably someone like OG tonight. I think OG has a big game. He broke out, you know, he had that fourth quarter in game one. He had a great game two. I think he's probably the best player. I think Kat was the best player in the first two games, bar none. But I know Brunson had the finish. Kat is the reason they won those games. He has been phenomenal. He should be the finals MVP leader right now. I think because of the clutch shots, be like, ooh, Brunson has not played that well by his standards. He's shooting horrifically.
2: 34%.
3: Yeah, the Spurs have done a great job on him, but to me, Towns has been the guy.
2: If the Spurs win tonight, obviously it goes without saying that Wemby will have to play well. Who steps up and has a huge game for the Spurs besides Wemby if the Spurs are to win tonight?
3: It has to be Castle. Like, Fox had a good bounce back game too. He tweaked his ankle towards the end there, and that maybe that's a little concerning because it's been a problem. But Castle's been miserable. Like, they've done a phenomenal job. Castle is so good at getting into the lane, and then I'm just like pulling my hair out. Like, do something with it. Go up for the layup. Take that little 8-foot jump shot. Kick it to the corner. Do something. He is hopping into the lane and then just holding the ball, like, slowly computing. That's not his game. I think the moment is getting to him a little bit. And obviously the Knicks defense is getting to him a little bit, but he's got to have a monster game three.
2: Final question, 15 days away from round one of the 2026 NBA draft. What is, and this can be pencil, not pen, I'm not asking for a prediction. What is your strongest or hottest take right now as it concerns round one of the draft?
3: AJ DeBanza is the top prospect. I want Darius Acuff more than I want anybody in that draft. I think Darius Acuff Jr. is like the next Damian Lillard. I think he's going to be a monster at the NBA level. I don't think anyone can guard him. I think he's going to be a phenomenal shooter. He's going to be a really good playmaker. And he's going to be the guy where we're like, he fell to sixth or seventh? That's crazy. Like, 3 years from now, I think he's a monster.
2: Does he make it past Brooklyn at six? And we're weeks out. There's a lot of intel still to be gleaned just where you're at right now. Does he make it past Brooklyn at six?
3: I don't think so. I think Brooklyn or whoever's in that spot. I mean, I don't even know that he makes it past five, but like, I think if you're in that top six, he is 100% in Sharpie on your board of like, we don't let him fall beyond us.
2: Yeah, I know, like, the thought process with the Clippers with Wagler over Acuff. I don't know. I kind of watched both in college. I thought Acuff was better, for whatever that's worth. Great basketball evaluator.
3: He can actually dribble. Pretty good when you're a guard, yeah.
2: Also, like, hey, Illinois, would it have killed you guys to win that game on Saturday night at the Final Four? Wouldn't be a bunch of money against Connecticut? You're the best, dude. Enjoy the game tonight. Enjoy New York City. The Athletic, Sirius XM NBA Radio. We'll catch up with you down the line.
3: Thanks, buddy. Appreciate it.
2: Zach Harper here with us on You Better, You Bet. I love him. He's right. just for anyone that, like, look, you know, Nobu is overpriced. It's just okay. Better places to spend your money. Unless they'd like to host me, in which case there is no better place for me to spend my money. On the other side, we will break down what has been an epic Stanley Cup final here on Westwood One Sports.
4: Wow, wow, whoa. The Knicks are up 2-0. New York stole two games in San Antonio. The Knicks, who are in the Garden with a chance to sweep Game 3 of the NBA Finals, is tonight. Westwood One Sports.
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2: 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I promise we will get to the Stanley Cup Final. I have a lot to say about it. I think it's been great. Just we've had a lot going on the show today. And now we have this major piece of breaking news in the world of sports. So ESPN, courtesy of the highlight, coming back from break. Former Cincinnati quarterback and now Texas Tech quarterback Brendan Sorsby, who had been ruled ineligible by the NCAA earlier this year after he acknowledged gambling on sports, including his own team when he was at Indiana, and Sorsby admitted to wagering at least $90,000 across more than 9,000 bets during his college career, including bets involving Indiana when he was a Hoosier back in 2022. So Sorsby, who had been ruled ineligible, a ruling coming down this morning by District Judge Ken Curry in Lubbock County, Texas, restores Sorsby's eligibility, saying the NCAA cannot prevent Sorsby from practicing, playing, or otherwise participating on Texas Tech's football team for the 2026 season. The NCAA has put out this message in response, quote, "The NCAA strongly disagrees with the court's ruling in Sorsby's case and is deeply concerned about the damaging, far-reaching, and broadly destabilizing ramifications of this outcome, which undermine and corrupt the integrity of sports. The NCAA is committed to supporting student-athlete mental health, but must continue to aggressively defend against actions that defraud college athletics and threaten competitive integrity, such as betting on one's own sport." Okay. This is a tricky one. Sorsby, is it better for fans if Sorsby plays? Definitely yes. He's an awesome prospect, thought of as a potential first round pick in like a loaded quarterback class next year in 2027 in the NFL. College football will be more fun if Brendan, and by the way, he's going to be suspended for the first two games as part of this. He's going to miss games against Abilene Christian and Oregon State. So this is an absolute joke. And Texas Tech is one of the best teams money can buy. So that is a joke. It is better for fans, like for us, if he plays. Now, I am a gambler. You know that about me. We're sponsored by BetMGM. I love to bet. I love to bet on sports. I am a huge believer, because, you know, I talk about this a lot. Now, I thankfully don't suffer from addiction, but I know a lot of people that do. And it's horrible. And in these instances, you obviously sincerely hope that people get well. And it's my sincere hope that Brendan Sorsby doesn't gamble again. It's a problem. Like, I'm not comparing, this is not to say I'm better than you, but like some people, it's like with drinking, can have one drink and that's it. Can smoke one cigarette, that's it. Can place one bet, and that's it. For him, it's clearly an issue. I don't say that to mock him at all. I want him to get well. And part of me absolutely believes in second chances in life. This feels crazy. Because basically, there's no punishment here. Like, doesn't there, I'm not advocating for the young to lose his livelihood or never be able to play. That's not what I'm saying at all. I want him to do well. I'm a huge believer in life. And like, I have a young child. Like, I want her to feel this as she gets older. It's important. There have to be consequences for actions, or else, like, what's the point of rules? Why do they exist? Like, he, Sorsby, blatantly broke the rules. And a huge one. Like, I don't ever want to take the NCAA side on something. Like, that doesn't give me pleasure. They're right. Again, I'm not into, like, Sorsby should be thrown in jail or never play again. Huge one. Like, I don't ever.

0: even if I acknowledge it's better for all of us if he plays because he's awesome. A complicated one. Complex storyline. Not black and white. Shades of gray. Power Hour, final hour coming up next. We will start the hour talking NFL with our good friend, the great Mike Sando from The Athletic.
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11: 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So I stood with President Trump and championed the Save America Act to require proof of American citizenship, to prevent illegal immigrants from voting in our elections. And as a grandfather to three granddaughters, I oppose biological males from competing in women's sports. I'm Frank Lucas, and I approve this message. Because protecting elections and the integrity of women's sports in Oklahoma, well, we always protect what matters most.
10: Frank Lucas has worked with President Trump against the woke, radical, DEI-loving liberals who are trying to destroy our country. That's why President Trump has given Frank Lucas his
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10: On Tuesday, June 16th, conservative, Republican, MAGA, Frank Lucas for Congress. 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
7: Very warm and humid Monday afternoon setting up for us. Temperatures in the low 80s by the noon hour with breezy south winds with gusts about 30 miles per hour. Temperatures today, highs will be in the upper 80s, but because it's so humid, expect heat index values near 100. Remember, never leave a child or a pet in the car. Beat the heat. Check the back seat. From the Bob Mills Weather Center, I'm News on 6 meteorologist Stacia Knight.
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4: Conservative, Republican, endorsed by President Trump, Frank Lucas.
5: I hear over and over to fight and protect what matters most. So I stood with President Trump and championed the Save America Act to require proof of American citizenship, to prevent illegal immigrants from voting in our elections. And as a grandfather to three granddaughters, I oppose biological males from competing in women's sports. I'm Frank Lucas, and I approve this message because protecting elections and the integrity of women's sports in Oklahoma, well, we always protect what matters most.
4: Frank Lucas has worked with President Trump against the woke, radical, DEI-loving liberals who are trying to destroy our country. That's why President Trump has given Frank Lucas his
6: complete and total endorsement.
4: On Tuesday, June 16th, conservative, Republican, MAGA. 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
14: 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I'm Chris Black along with Adam Abdallah, hanging out with you until 3 Eastern. And then Jim Rome will take over right here on Westwood One Sports. You can call or text the show at 310-840-4910. The scene is set for tonight. Game 3, NBA Finals, Madison Square Garden, New York City, 8:30 Eastern. The Knicks are up 2-0 in the NBA Finals. They take both road games in San Antonio to start the series. And tonight, the scene at MSG will be epic. And I'm guessing that it will be must-see TV for most fans of sports and also casual people, because you don't really see an atmosphere like that often in sports. I think it'll be cool to witness. And I know you and I are not going to the game. We're in Chicago. But, like, to watch it on TV, to have that

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7: Very muggy weather this afternoon across northeastern Oklahoma as more sunshine returns. A high of 90 in the Tulsa metro, but a heat index surging over 100 when you tack on that humidity. Take it easy out there. We'll stay warm and breezy overnight. Lows only drop to the upper 70s. Highs low 90s. Heat index around 105 Tuesday. For the Bob Mills Weather Center, I'm News on 6 meteorologist Stephen Nairns.
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Welcome to the jungle. My name is Jim Rome. A very good Monday to you. Hope you had a great weekend. Hope your week's up to a good start. 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Hit me up at Jim Rome on the X. Email me at Rome, R-O-M-E, at havetake.com. All right, so Monday includes the

0: immigrants from voting in our elections. And as a grandfather to three granddaughters, I oppose biological males from competing in women's sports. I'm Frank Lucas, and I approve this message because protecting elections and the integrity of women's sports in Oklahoma, well, we always protect what matters most.
1: Frank Lucas has worked with President Trump against the woke, radical, DEI-loving liberals who are trying to destroy our country. That's why President Trump has given Frank Lucas his
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1: On Tuesday, June 16th, conservative, Republican, MAGA, Frank Lucas for Congress. 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
5: 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The games light up. 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

0: another game. He threw it off Stephon Castle's back. You better run. You better
1: take cover.
0: Yeah, I was trying to think of a different word for Wemby and the Spurs, but
1: it worked.
0: All right,
1: it
0: how
1: worked.
0: About this? You better run. You better get the brooms out. I feel confident, very confident the Knicks go up 3-0 tonight. Yeah. I can see them going up 3-0, and then I could see it getting a little hairy. I could see the Spurs winning game 4, and I could see the Spurs winning game 5 in San Antonio to then force a game 6 back at the Garden, where me and every other Knicks fan that is out there breathing and living, thinking, oh my God, they cannot blow 3-0. They cannot blow 3-0. And game 6 in the Garden, I could see it being tight. I've said Knicks in 6 from the start. I'm sticking to Knicks in 6. But I think they win this game tonight, Brad. I think they go up 3-0. And then it's just about whether or not they're going to blow and collapse on an all-time series. 310-840-4910. All right, we got more calls. We got more texts to get to. But we also got to go streaking. When we return, he's Brad Evans. I'm Pat Boyle. This is BetMGM tonight on Westwood One Sports.
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15: Eastbound BA at 21st Street have an accident that's causing 10 minutes of backup straight into downtown and the IDL. Traffic is struggling through one lane of roadwork, both directions of 75 right now at 96 in Jenks. With traffic, I'm Randy Fuller.
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0: All right, welcome on back. BetMGM, the Night Westwood One Sports. He's Brett Evans, I'm Pat Boyle. We'll get back to your phone calls and your texts in just a bit. And don't worry, we're going to talk about the massive news today regarding college football player, Texas Tech quarterback Brendan Sorsby, as he has been granted eligibility to play this season after that massive gambling scandal. But first, looking to take your MLB action to the next level this season? That's a tough transition. Boosted Odds are here to crank up every pitch, swing, and home run. 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If your bet hits, you're cashing out with an even bigger payout. Obviously, that ad is not for current baseball players at the collegiate level or the major league level. So with that being said, it's just past 6:45 p.m. Eastern, and it is time. Let's go streaking.
16: We won a game yesterday. We win one today. That's two in a row. We win one tomorrow. That's called a winning streak. It has happened before.
17: We're going streaking.
0: All righty, we go around the crew and everybody picks one batter that they think will correctly get a hit. We got some decent active streaks right now. Brad is up to 5 in a row. Monty, our VP Monty, took the last couple days off and he did not submit a player, but he's been on 4 days in a row. So without further ado, Brad, you're the longest active streaker, looking to make it 6 in a row. Who are you rocking with tonight?
18: Let's go by the Bay with the San Francisco Giant and Ruiz Arise, 3-time batting champ, taking on the Nats. You look at Arise, he has got a hit in 10 of his last 11 games. He's bat 340 at home this season, 341 against right-handed pitchers. And he is going to be facing that tonight. And Miles Michaelis of the Nats, who's got a 6-plus ERA, 42% hard hit rate. And not only that, Arise, 4-for-14 lifetime against Michaelis. So give me Luis Arise. Let's go streaking to a half dozen.
0: I like it. All right, I'm going to San Diego tonight. Reds and the Padres at Petco Park. And I'm not a fan of his, but I'll be a fan of his tonight if he can get a knock. Give me Fernando Tatis Jr. Leading off for the Padres against the lefty Andrew Abbott. Tatis, career off Andrew Abbott, 5-for-13. That's a .385 batting average. And this season against left-handers, Fernando Tatis is hitting .327. So I like the trends. I like the historical data. Fernando Tatis also been getting that batting average up, up, and up over the last couple of weeks. This guy was hitting .235 on May 18th. He's now up to .273. He's got a hit in three straight games, and he's got a hit in 9 of the last 11. Give me Fernando Tatis to keep it rolling tonight and get a knock. All right, let's get to producer Brandon Combs, like me, looking to start a new streak here. Combs, who are you going with?
17: I am going to go with one Trey Turner. He's got a .280 lifetime average against the Toronto Blue Jays and has 5 hits in his last 5 games. I won't take up any more time because I want to get to the beautiful Monty and that goatee.
0: Oh, that goatee, man. I mean, it's getting thicker. It's getting dark. Are you putting a little Just for Men in there, Monty? That thing is looking pretty. Oh, pretty.
19: I don't need that at my ripe young age of 34.
0: All right, our video producer, you heard him, Michael Montgomery. Monty, the owner and operator of batters-box.com. 4 in a row. He's been off the last couple of days. It's good to see you, Monty. Who are you rocking with tonight?
19: Yeah, I'm going with Yordan. Back to the well. He's got me a few times here on this segment, so we'll go with Yordan tonight at the Angels. Second highest rated hitter on my board at batters-box.com with an elite matchup against Grayson Rodriguez. Yordan's been dominant. That's why he's the favorite to win AL MVP at BetMGM right now. Hitting .311 with OPS over 1,000, 191 WRC+, 54% hard contact against righties this year, just absolutely crushing it. Grayson Rodriguez getting smacked around by lefties like he always does. And over 200 games with an elite rating, Yordan is getting a hit 67% of the time, so I love that trend. And then last but certainly not least, 5-star pitch coverage rating for Yordan tonight, hitting well against every single pitch that Grayson Rodriguez throws.
0: All right, and Brad, if you put those four guys together, Fernando Tatis, Luis Arraez, Trey Turner, Yordan Alvarez, all get a hit, what are those odds on BetMGM?
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10: It's been a hot day across the area, but at least there has been a breeze blowing as we go through tonight. Look for partly cloudy skies. Overnight lows tonight dropping down to around 78. That's it. For tomorrow, up to 91, but the problem is the heat index now be near 105. We do have a heat advisory in effect from around Tulsa to the north into southeastern Kansas. And as we look on into Wednesday, another hot day. Temperatures back in the low 90s after morning lows in the upper 70s, and most likely we'll see another heat advisory. From News on 6, I'm meteorologist Travis Meyer.
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8: 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So I stood with President Trump and championed the Save America Act to require proof of American citizenship, to prevent illegal immigrants from voting in our elections. 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I'm Frank Lucas, and I approve this message because protecting elections and the integrity of women's sports in Oklahoma, well, we always protect what matters most.
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6: 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When you can't walk.